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24: Hey, it's out on it, Romeo. Checking the IG right now. I see you, Lucy, in Pittsburgh and Aubrey in Columbus, Georgia. Thanks for hitting us up on the gram tonight. We're at most requested live. They would both like to hear Bailey Luttrell. Have you heard the story about Bailey Luttrell yet? You may know his father, Brian Luttrell, from a little band called the Backstreet Boys. Bailey's going to be here to talk to us in 2 weeks. His new song's called So Be It. This is Bailey Luttrell. New music on Most Requested Live.

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4: 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We start with Khalid's new one. It's called Something Special. Eva in Roseburg, Oregon wants this one to kick off her For You mix.
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4: 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We begin for Sophie in New Haven, Connecticut with Tame Impala and Jenny. Dracula, the remix.

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2: 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Your song's up next. The new one from Olivia Dean. Following up from two number ones with Man I Need and So Easy. This is called A Couple Minutes, new Olivia Dean.

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7: From the Rappahannock Electric Cooperative Weather Center, partly cloudy skies overnight with lows around 74. Sunshine mixed with clouds at times again. Sunday, slight chance for storms. High temperatures reach up to 89. Sunday night, lows of a low around 68. Chance for storms Monday and Tuesday with highs in the upper 80s. Right now, 77.
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5: From the Rappahannock Electric Cooperative Weather Center, partly cloudy skies overnight with lows around 74. Sunshine mixed with clouds at times again. Sunday, slight chance for storms. High temperatures reach up to 89. Sunday night, lows of a low around 68. Chance for storms Monday and Tuesday with highs in the upper 80s. Right now, 77.
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like it. 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
1: Love you like a brother. Treat you like a friend. Respect you like a lover. Oh, oh, oh, oh, oh, oh.
2: You could bet that, never gotta sweat that. 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You could bet that, never gotta sweat that. You could bet that.

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1: Are you headed on vacation this summer?
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2: 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You know, part of traveling is that personality that the food brings. Tell us where you're visiting. 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
1: 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Is that a paella? Looks wonderful.
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8: From the Rappahannock Electric Cooperative Weather Center. 74 overnight under mainly cloudy skies. Slight chance for storms. Sunday, high temperatures reach up to 89. Sunshine mixed with clouds at times. Lows dip down to about 68 Sunday night. Seasonal temps Monday and Tuesday with highs in the upper 80s. Thunderstorms both days. Currently 77.
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2: From the Rappahannock Electric Cooperative Weather Center, partly cloudy skies overnight with lows around 74. Highs around 89 Sunday, slight chance for storms. Lows around 68 Sunday night. Temperatures near average Monday and Tuesday with highs in the upper 80s. Thunderstorms possible both days. Right now, 78.
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5: From the Rappahannock Electric Cooperative Weather Center. Mainly cloudy skies expected overnight with lows around 74. Partly cloudy Sunday. Slight chance for isolated showers. High temperatures reach up to 89. Lows around 68 Sunday night. Sunshine mixed with clouds at times Monday with a high of 87. 90. Thunderstorms likely Tuesday. Right now, 78.
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9: From the Rappahannock Electric Cooperative Weather Center. Slight chance for isolated rain showers today. Otherwise, sunshine mixed with clouds at times. Daytime highs approaching 89. Partly cloudy skies again tonight. Lows level off around 68. Highs level off around 87 tomorrow. Sunshine mixed with clouds at times. Right now, it's 76 degrees.
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1: Welcome to Virginia Focus. I'm Rebecca Hughes of the Virginia News Network. You might think you're burned out, but what if the real problem is you're simply not being challenged at work? A growing number of workers are experiencing what's known as career rust out, feeling stuck, disengaged, and disconnected from meaningful work. In this episode, we're talking with Keith Spencer, career expert with Resume Now, to explore the warning signs of rust out, why it happens, and what you can do to get your career moving again. Welcome to the show, Mr. Spencer. I'm glad you could make time for us today.
2: Yeah, thank you for having me, Rebecca. I'm excited to discuss this topic with you.
1: Yeah. So this is a new report that you guys have out, and I've never heard of rust out before. Obviously, burnout is common, but what is rust out?
2: Yeah, most people are familiar with burnout. You know, that's what happens when workers are kind of overloaded or their workload just becomes so great that they become exhausted over time. Rust out is kind of burnout's boredom-driven counterpart. It's what happens when workers are underused or feel like their skills are underutilized. And the data from our report, interestingly enough, is showing that this is not just a significant issue across the workplace, but it's especially affecting younger workers who are maybe trying to, you know, build some momentum, develop their skills, and kind of prove themselves early on. And it's having a negative impact for working professionals who are feeling like their abilities are kind of sitting idle.
1: Okay, so that's very interesting. And so you say it plagues the younger generations more so than the older ones?
2: Yeah. So overall, we had 69% of respondents to our survey say that their skills are underutilized. But when looking at individuals who say that their career has been negatively impacted by this underutilization, 90% of Gen Z respondents said that they have been negatively impacted or they feel their career has been negatively impacted, compared to 87% of millennials, 73% of Gen X, and 62% of baby boomers. So it's an issue that is affecting everyone, but negatively impacting and being recognized the most by Gen Z workers.
1: Okay. That's really interesting. Now, I don't know if you've heard this concept, because just like rust out, I had not heard that before. Have you heard of quiet firing?
2: Yes, where people are being intentionally underutilized,
1: right,
2: in the hopes that they might leave the organization. Yes.
1: Do we think there's relation there?
2: You know, it certainly could be. That could be kind of one contributing factor, but I think that there are several workplace dynamics at play here. And for particularly for younger workers, you know, a lot of times entry-level roles by design are kind of task-based, repetitive, or maybe narrowly defined. So if that's the case and there aren't, you know, sort of transparent, structured career paths in place to help your entry-level employees then grow and develop, you know, internally, that can lead to, you know, that rust out as well. But, you know, sometimes people are hired for their potential, but then not actually given meaningful opportunities to apply that potential. Managers are sometimes stretched too thin and maybe focused on output rather than developing their teams. You know, career paths can be unclear. Sometimes AI might be absorbing some of the tasks that people did find engaging, and then they're stuck doing more sort of quality assurance that they didn't necessarily sign up for. So there are a lot of factors at play here, potentially.
1: So that being said, do you think we're going to see an increase in rust out? Like you said, as more AI becomes more and more prevalent, as more and more people are basically all competing for the same jobs that seem to potentially be shrinking, especially in the white collar world. I mean, it makes sense to me that we might see that increase. What do you think?
2: Yeah, you know, it's certainly possible. I try to be an optimist, and I think we're looking at more of a bell curve here. So I think that we might see an increase in rust out in the short term, but then long term, we might see things kind of balance out a little bit, because, you know, we are really in this period of transition where, you know, employers are excited about what they could potentially do with AI, while workers are at the same time, you know, nervous about what could, how they could be impacted by AI. And, you know, employers aren't necessarily sure of all the things that they can do with these new tools. So, you know, we're seeing this kind of transition, this uncertainty that could be contributing to this, this present underutilization. But then once the technology kind of settles in and we realize like, okay, what do we still need those uniquely human skills for? Then you might see that that development kind of focused and concentrated a bit more aggressively.
1: Okay, so kind of like what we saw with social media, because I remember, I mean, I'm a Gen Xer, and, you know, I remember when social media started becoming a thing, and there was all this push, oh, well, you know, you should have somebody that manages your social media, and companies fought that tooth and nail. They didn't want to pay anybody for that, and now everybody's paying somebody for it.
2: Yeah, yeah, absolutely. And you know, it's one of those things where we don't necessarily, because we don't necessarily know the impact long term yet, we don't know the right decisions to make in the short term. So that could just be kind of contributing to this sort of moment of kind of pausing things. You know, we're kind of seeing this in hiring as well. We're not necessarily seeing a lot of job loss to AI. You know, sometimes job loss is attributed to AI when it might not actually be the case. But we are seeing, you know, a little bit of a slowdown in hiring because employers are kind of pumping the brakes, wanting to see, you know, how things shake out before making, you know, significant decisions.
1: That makes sense. Let me ask you this. Is it possible to have rust out and burnout at the same time?
2: Yes, absolutely. You know, if your workload is larger than you are comfortable with or able to realistically manage, and it's also monotonous, repetitive, boring work where you feel underutilized, you can be burned out and rusted out at the same time. And, you know, I hate to see what that actually looks like in reality. That sounds scary to me.
1: Yeah, I agree with that. Are people who are maybe suffering with rust out, is that what might cause a person to turn to a side hustle? Or what are the results of rust out? Like, what are their solutions?
2: Yeah, so there are certainly some solutions that require, you know, some proactive actions on the part of, you know, job seekers and working professionals. But one other statistic that I would sort of share that's relevant to this is we did find, you know, overall in our survey, 72% of respondents said that they would start looking for a new job if they felt their skills were being consistently underutilized. So it really can impact, you know, retention, it can impact engagement, it can impact, you know, where people, career decisions, you know, where people are deciding to take their career. But in order to kind of combat rust out from a job seeker or working professional's point of view, you know, you want to make sure that you aren't assuming that your employer or your manager knows everything that you're capable of. So keep those kind of proactive, open lines of communication with your manager where you're trying to articulate, you know, skills that you have that maybe you are interested in using but aren't being, you know, utilized at the moment, what some of your professional interests are, what your career goals are, you know, trying to seek out sort of stretch opportunities internally before looking elsewhere. Because, you know, a lot of times it's easy to think, well, you know, the grass is greener on the other side of the fence. If I find a new job, everything will be fixed. But that's not always the case. And, you know, sometimes the job search itself can be incredibly stressful. And if you're already rusted out, feeling a bit of that burnout, throwing a job search on top of that can be a significant challenge as well. So, you know, looking internally a little bit first at how can I, you know, help try to resolve this issue with my manager, you know, that can be a good idea.
1: I like that advice, especially because I do have children in the younger generations, and not necessarily my children, but some of their friends. I've heard them say things like, I don't want them to become reliant on me too much because I want to keep my work-life balance. I don't want them to know that I can do these extra things because I feel like I'm doing enough and they're not going to pay me more. So why should I volunteer to do more until the money's there? And as an older generation looking at that, I applaud them for that because, you know, Gen X was taught by the boomers who said, keep your nose down, work hard, and you will advance. And that is not what has happened.
2: You know,
1: instead we've been taken advantage of. So could that play a role in Rust Out as well?
2: Yeah, no, absolutely. I think that's a really important distinction to make. And, you know, I think the key is balance, right? You know, if you are feeling rusted out and you want to try new things, well, you don't necessarily want to take on, you know, you don't want to double your workload, right? You want to just try some things, seek a few stretch opportunities, you know, maybe set some goals for yourself with your manager without necessarily saying, hey, I want to do all this extra work for no title adjustment, for no pay bump. You know, you need to find that balance because, you know, if you go too far in the other direction and absolutely say, no, I'm only sticking to my job description, I will do nothing beyond that, then there is no growth and development. So you want to make sure you're advocating for yourself and protecting your well-being while also creating opportunities for yourself to grow and develop and try new things. Because, you know, that's how, if there aren't opportunities internally, that's how you get to the next stepping stone. You know, you need to have some type of learning and development and progress in your career to be able to then leverage that for the next position along your path, whether it be with your same organization or an external organization.
1: Okay, I like that. I'm going to drill down here and see if you have advice specifically for Gen X, because what we've seen in recent studies and even in life experience personally, you know, we're the forgotten generation. First off, we're rarely ever mentioned, but the boomers are holding on to their jobs a lot longer than the previous generation before them. And so that delays Gen X stepping into those roles. But then what we're also seeing is when those roles open up because of AI, because of the technology and all that stuff, the boomers themselves are choosing millennials and maybe even some older Gen Xers for the replacement role, thinking that they're more suited for those technology things, and Gen X gets overlooked in general for those roles. Do you have advice for people who may be suffering from rust out and they feel they're forgotten, you know, because of that generational, that we're the forgotten generation?
2: Yeah. You know, if you are in a situation where you're feeling like, you know, you are already underutilized and there's not much hope that you will be the focus of development opportunities, then there is often incentive there to do some of your own independent development. You know, and I know that's not feasible for everybody. You know, certain programs require money, learning requires time. But, you know, if we're thinking about these technology skills specifically, as an example that you shared, you know, learning how AI, for example, is applied in your industry, how you can use it to make yourself more effective and productive, how you can use it to improve the quality of your outputs, you know, that shows flexibility and adaptability. So essentially, you know, what I try to tell people is, almost, you know, lean into the assumptions that are being made about you or your generation. You know, if people are assuming, well, Gen X, you know, they're too close to the boomer generation, they're, you know, not technology natives, they're not going to know how to use these tools. Well, take that assumption and flip it around. You know, make sure that you are learning those tools, that you are developing that flexibility and adaptability, and then showcasing that in meaningful ways. You know, whether that be for your current employer, like I said earlier, or with a new employer, you know, developing those skills and then leveraging those skills is really important. Because, you know, if we look just, you know, throughout history, technology, the progression is just getting progressively more rapid, if you will. So that adaptability and flexibility is really key, kind of regardless of generation, but particularly if you are in that kind of stuck or forgotten position like you're describing.
1: Okay. And would your advice be the same for people who are in industries where maybe there are such limited positions because it's such a specialty thing?
2: Yeah, you know, absolutely. And I think, you know, when you are looking at those sort of limited roles or limited industries, I encourage people to also kind of look at adjacent roles or industries as well. Like, yes, you might have very specialized skills, but can those specialized skills, at least in some way, be applied in other sectors of the labor market? Especially if you are looking for a change. For example, I started my career as a middle school social studies teacher. And teachers have a very specialized set of skills. And if you stay in education, you can kind of move up the seniority ladder, maybe become an administrator if you want. But there is that little bit of feeling of being stuck. But those specialized skills, or many of those specialized skills, are applicable in other areas of the workforce.
1: Okay, I think that's great advice. And this study that you did, I know it's called the Untapped Talent Report. If people want to look at it and examine it a little more, where do they go?
2: Yeah, so they can find the report on Resume Now, our website. We have a career advice section on our website where we often list, these different reports and surveys that we run to try to provide insights into the labor market and changes and evolutions. A lot of times, touching on topics like AI and things like that.
1: Okay, and are you part of those studies, or are you just the expert guy who gets to talk about it? All the results.
2: No, I get to do kind of all the things. I get to help make meaning of the data. I get to help articulate that to job seekers and working professionals, and also talk to folks like you to share this information and try to amplify it for folks.
1: Okay, so you can not only talk the talk, but you've walked the walk. Like you said, you went from being a teacher to this position that I imagine most people wouldn't put those two together. Can you kind of walk the listeners through how you did that and so that maybe they can be inspired if they want to do something similar?
2: Yeah, absolutely. So I spent the first 4 or 5 years of my career teaching, and then I have spent the last decade plus in a variety of kind of career development roles. So when I first made that transition, to be perfectly candid, I was terrible at resume writing, interviewing. I did all the things incorrectly, and that's kind of why I enjoy doing what I do now, because I can help people learn from my mistakes. But the one thing that I did do correctly is I was able to look at the job description of that first career development role that I got and think about my transferable skills. So as a teacher, you are good at public speaking. You learn how to provide actionable, criticism, so to speak, or feedback, I guess, is a better way of saying it. You are able to explain complex topics in a way that is easy to understand. A lot of those skills are applicable in a career development world where you are attempting to teach people how to be more effective at career development, job searching, interviewing, all of these skills that are absolutely learnable. That's where those teaching skills kind of really come in handy. And I was able to effectively leverage those skills to obtain that first career development role.
1: Okay. And then let's just, if you don't mind, let's dive into the mental health portion of that. Did you feel like you were pretending at first? I mean, like, did you know what I'm saying? Like, some of us, when we try to branch out, we feel a little nervous.
2: Career change is scary for sure. And it is, nerve wracking. It can create some anxiety. But I think too, in that sort of early part of my career, that's when I was also kind of discovering that, all these people, when I was younger, these adults that I would, look up to and things like that, they were figuring it out as they went along as well. So, there's absolutely no shame in not having all the answers, in not possessing all the skills, but, committing yourself to not just experiencing your career, but learning from it progressively along the way. I think that is where that real kind of change and growth happens, because there was absolutely things that I did not know in that first career development role that I needed to learn. And so, I committed myself to being a sponge and learning as much as I possibly could to, again, make myself a bit more flexible and adaptable and attractive or marketable, I guess I should say, for subsequent roles that I would potentially target down the line.
1: That makes sense. So let's say somebody's listening, they relate to all of this, and maybe they have talked to their supervisor or manager, and they're looking for that career path, but they don't see one. Is it possible to build your own, either within, you know, a company or by navigating the job search? And how would a person do that?
2: Yeah, you know, you can kind of do a little bit of, you can do multiple things here. So, you know, I talked about earlier kind of seeking out stretch opportunities. So, you know, let's say that you are kind of unsatisfied with the work that you're doing. You don't really see any potential in other roles within your organization, but you do potentially see some interesting things that maybe other teammates or other departments are doing. By having a conversation with your manager and not signaling that you're thinking about, you know, leaving, you don't want to show all your cards or anything like that, you can, looking out for yourself, advocating for yourself, you know, try to request the opportunity to work on some of these other projects or contribute to some of these other goals, just to gain that experience that you can then leverage to another role that, you know, you might find within another industry or another organization that could be, you know, useful for you. And, you know, this is actually one of the areas, I know people have mixed feelings about AI, totally understand that. But this is one of the areas where AI can be incredibly helpful, you know, using a, you know, generative AI tool or a large language model. You know, you can kind of have this conversation, like, here's what I've been doing. Here's what I like about it. Here's what I don't like about it. Here's what I'd like to be doing more of. You know, what type of career could align with these interests that I have outlined? And then, of course, there are, you know, AI resume generators out there as well that can help articulate your background and your skills and your accomplishments in a way that can now be, you know, relevant and attractive to a new audience in a new industry or organization.
1: Okay. And I do love that you brought AI in on that, because I agree with you. I've played around with it. And, you know, if you tell it kind of what you do, your skill sets, who you are, it can take factual things and really give you some pretty decent advice on things.
2: Yeah.
1: And that is one of those things, like we talked about, too. If you haven't done it already and you're feeling like, you know, rust out, maybe this is the time for you to dive in and start learning that new skill. You know, yeah. And there's lots on the internet to teach you. Like, you don't have to fumble with it.
2: Yeah, no, absolutely. I often tell people, you know, seek out free resources first when you're trying to learn a new skill. Like, you would be amazed at the number of like tutorials and things like that that are just free out there on the internet or on YouTube, where you can, you know, develop new skills without having to pay a dime.
1: Yeah, I do love that. The first time I saw somebody do something like that was, and I don't remember the name of the channel now, but this guy decided, since he didn't have a dad, that he was going to be the internet's dad. And so he has a whole channel where he just teaches you just dad stuff, like repairs and car repair and whatnot. It's fascinating.
2: Yep. I learned how to replace our bathroom faucet off of YouTube.
1: I love that. I love that. Yeah. I replaced the bellows on my front load washing machine.
2: Wow.
1: Same thing.
2: That's an impressive repair.
1: I was like, okay, how do we do this? But that, and that's the, again, the advantage that this younger generation does have, that, you know, those of us in the, that remember the Dewey Decimal System, we did not, is you have the whole world at your fingertips as far as learning things and finding out information. And
2: yeah, well, you know, and I think that that also kind of bringing it back to the original topic of conversation here, like, it's important for employers to understand that, like, you know, younger generations especially, but all people really crave, you know, that learning and that opportunity, and they want to develop new skills. So, you know, retention is not just about compensation. It's not just about, you know, your specific workload. It's about the opportunity to kind of develop yourself, you know, engage in meaningful work, and find, you know, sort of that purpose.
1: Yeah, most definitely. So if you were to recap our conversation, You tell me if I've got it all right. If you're feeling rusted out, then first you go to your manager and you talk to them about the way you're feeling and how you feel like you have some skills that are being underutilized, right?
2: Yeah.
1: Second step.
2: You do want to be careful there, you know, okay. Conversations, everybody has a different relationship with their manager, right? And, you know, the manager at the end of the day has the organization's best interest in mind. So if you are signaling, hey, I want out of this role, or, you know, I'm not happy here, you know, there could be some potential, you know, negative, blowback from that. Not necessarily saying like retaliation, but, you know, they might start planning for your replacement if they feel like you're going to leave. So Instead, have it as like I want to be able to contribute more. And I think that I have, you know, these other skills that I'm not really using in this current role, but I would love to develop. Can we kind of collaboratively think of ways that I could, you know, join new projects or maybe, you know, have like a mentor on another team or something like that, if that kind of, you know, cross-departmental collaboration is welcome at your organization. So, you know, just making sure that you're having that conversation with some tact and some diplomacy.
1: Yeah.
2: Because if you just go in and, you know, your manager feels like you're just voicing a laundry list of complaints, you know, that can impact you negatively, potentially.
1: That makes sense. Now, is that when you also discuss the fact that if you're going to take on a role, an extra role, you want more financial, you know, compensation, or do you wait till you learn the skill?
2: Yeah. So typically, you know, to make that kind of request, you would want to have, you know, some concrete contributions under your belt to be able to leverage. You know, you don't necessarily want to say, hey, I want to learn this new skill, and also I'm going to need you to pay me more because I'm learning this new skill. You know, instead you would want to kind of learn the new skill first, and then, you know, perhaps at your annual review or something like that, that's when you could leverage it into potentially a promotion or a pay raise. And it's always more effective to attempt that promotion or pay raise conversation if you can come with some specific results. Like, I took the initiative to learn this new skill, and now I've been able to achieve X, Y, and Z. Hopefully, you know, they would be open to your request, or at least signal that they would be open sometime in the near future. And if they're not, you know, that's when you can start considering other options, perhaps at other organizations who might, you know, appropriately value the skills you bring to the table.
1: That makes sense to me. Yeah. I get that. So I think that's pretty clear. I'm going to ask you this question. It's we're coming up close to the end of our time, so I want to make sure to get this one in there. Is there anything the audience needs to know that I did not know I should ask you about it?
2: Let's see. Well, so I think, you know, if you have any portion of your audience that is coming from more of the employer side of things, I think one thing that we really want to emphasize is that, you know, optimizing your internal talent can become a competitive advantage for you. Because, you know, when we're talking about this rust out, it is an issue for engagement and retention. And, you know, it harms your ability to attract top talent if you don't have those kind of clear pathways for development. So really, you know, focusing on the well-being of your employees, the growth and development of your employees, you know, finding ways to utilize the capabilities that they have. It's not just going to help you gain, you know, productivity and innovation and things like that. It's going to help with that retention. So I really would just, you know, kind of encourage anyone who is on the employer side of the equation, either now or maybe sometime in the future, to kind of keep that in mind, that growth and development of your team is really important and should not be taken for granted or disregarded.
1: Yeah, I love that. I do believe with all my heart that a great leader creates more great leaders.
2: Yes, I love that. That's so really good.
1: Yeah. If you will, plug your website for us one more time, because we are out of time.
2: Sure. Yes. We are at resumenow.com, and we have, like I said, a lot of you know, articles and reports that can support job seekers and help them learn more about the job market. And then we also have, you know, services to help people with their building their resume as well.
1: Awesome. Thank you so much, Mr. Spencer, for making time to have this conversation today and for bringing your knowledge. I really appreciate it.
2: Thank you very much for the opportunity. I really enjoyed our conversation.
1: 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Thanks for tuning into the show on your favorite local radio station. 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

the three to the four. When it's last call and they kick us out the door. It's getting kinda late, but the ladies want some more. Oh my, good Lord. Tell them drinks.

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6: From the Rappahannock Electric Cooperative Weather Center. Slight chance for isolated rain showers today. Otherwise, sunshine mixed with clouds at times. Daytime highs approaching 89. Partly cloudy skies again tonight. Lows level off around 68. Highs level off around 87 tomorrow. Sunshine mixed with clouds at times. Right now, it's 77 degrees.
7: Check, check. 1, 2. Ready?
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0: cloudy skies. Highs level off around 87. Tomorrow, sunshine mixed with clouds at times. Currently, 77.
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10: From the Rappahannock Electric Cooperative Weather Center. Slight chance for isolated thunderstorms today. Otherwise, cloudy skies with a few peaks of sun. High temperatures reach up to 89. Lows level off around 68. Tonight, partly cloudy skies. Highs level off around 87. Tomorrow, sunshine mixed with clouds at times. Currently, it's 78 degrees.
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8: From the Rappahannock Electric Cooperative Weather Center. Slight chance for isolated thunderstorms today. Otherwise, cloudy skies with a few peaks of sun. High temperatures reach up to 89. Lows level off around 68. Tonight, partly cloudy skies. Highs level off around 87. Tomorrow, sunshine mixed with clouds at times. Currently, 82.
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8: From the Rappahannock Electric Cooperative Weather Center. Slight chance for isolated thunderstorms this afternoon. Otherwise, cloudy skies with a few peaks of sun. Daytime highs approaching 89. Lows level off around 68 tonight. Partly cloudy skies. Daytime highs approaching 87 tomorrow. Sunshine mixed with clouds at times. Currently 84.
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14: From the Rappahannock Electric Cooperative Weather Center. Cloudy skies with a few peaks of sun this afternoon with a slight chance for isolated thunderstorms. Highs level off around 89. Lows level off around 68 tonight, partly cloudy skies. Highs level off around 87 tomorrow. Sunshine mixed with clouds at times. Right now, 86.
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7: From the Rappahannock Electric Cooperative Weather Center. Cloudy skies with a few peaks of sun this afternoon with a slight chance for isolated thunderstorms. Highs level off around 89. Lows level off around 68 tonight. Partly cloudy skies. Highs level off around 87 tomorrow. Sunshine mixed with clouds at times. Currently 87.
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9: From the Rappahannock Electric Cooperative Weather Center. Slight chance of rain showers this afternoon. Otherwise, cloudy skies expected. Highs level off around 89. Lows dip down to about 67 tonight. Slight chance of thunderstorms. Slight chance for storms tomorrow. Daytime highs approaching 86. A mix of clouds and sun. Right now, it's 84 degrees.
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11: From the Rappahannock Electric Cooperative Weather Center. Mainly cloudy skies expected tonight with a slight chance for storms. Lows level off around 67. Sunshine mixed with clouds at times tomorrow. Slight chance of thunderstorms. Highs level off around 86. Cloudy skies tomorrow night. Slight chance of thunderstorms. 70. Right now, 86.
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11: From the Rappahannock Electric Cooperative Weather Center. Mainly cloudy skies expected tonight with a slight chance for storms. Lows level off around 67. Sunshine mixed with clouds at times tomorrow. Slight chance of thunderstorms. Highs level off around 86. Cloudy skies tomorrow night. Slight chance of thunderstorms. 70. Right now, 82.
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6: From the Rappahannock Electric Cooperative Weather Center. Mainly cloudy skies expected tonight with a slight chance for storms. Lows level off around 67. Sunshine mixed with clouds at times tomorrow. Slight chance of thunderstorms. Highs level off around 86. Cloudy skies tomorrow night. Slight chance of thunderstorms. 70. Right now, it's 83 degrees.
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9: From the Rappahannock Electric Cooperative Weather Center. Slight chance for storms tonight. Otherwise, mainly cloudy skies expected. Lows dip down to about 67. Sunshine mixed with clouds at times tomorrow. Slight chance for storms. High temperatures reach up to 86. Cloudy tomorrow night. Slight chance for storms. 70. Currently 85.
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